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for the homies getting rich, rich. Dollars and cents, I'm down for the quick flip. Two times for the baddies and the misfits. 50-something years old and still with this. Pull up on the ops, that's LA Fitness. I see we about to step on them.

0: 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I got that Michael McDonald on the way. 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

0: Dave Hollister with Voodoo Magic. It's the voice inside your speaker box, LaTangela Faye. On the way, I'm going to keep it rolling with more of your faves. I see we got some of the mega hits coming up. You know, let me see. Outkast, can't go wrong with that. Tony, can't go wrong with that. Johnny Gill, definitely can't go wrong with that. And I do have some random research and news you can probably use. Pick up the book. That's all I'm going to say. I got some details on the way that's going to change your perception. So keep it locked right where you have it. One drink can throw off your reaction time and your judgment on a motorcycle. If you hit the throttle, don't roll the throttle. Plan ahead for a safe and sober ride home. Ride sober or get pulled over. Paid for by NHTSA.
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1: When I'm alone in my room, sometimes I stare at the wall, and in the back of my mind, I hear my conscience call, telling me I need a girl who's as sweet as a dove.

0: LL Cool J, I Need Love. It's the voice inside your speaker box, LaTangela Faye, hooking you up with some random research stemming from Kingston University in the United Kingdom. Get lost in a book. Rumor has it can make you a nicer person. According to research, people who regularly read, they read fiction, they're more nurturing and have greater sensitivity and respect for others. Now, you might want to know why. Because entering different fictional worlds can help you understand what other people are going through, so you'll be nicer to them. Okay, I'll try it. Coming up, I do have more of your faves, so be sure to keep it locked right where you have it. 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

0: Keith Sweat with that Make It Last Forever. Ever. See what I'm saying? Make it last forever. It's the voice inside your speaker box, LaTangela Fain. I'm going to keep more of that feel good rolling through here just for you because you deserve it. You work hard. You should play hard. Turn the world down and the music up. Victoria Monet is on the way, as well as Luther Vandross and more.
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0: 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Ella May is still on the way, and she's going to take us on a trip. 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

0: Chris Brown with Residuals. What's going on? It's DJ Incredible handling business. You know we got more music on the way.
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1: Coco Jones and Taste, DJ Incredible, get it in and make it happen. Reading an article talking about Michael Jackson's daughter, Paris. She was talking about how her dad, you know, behind closed doors used to cuss. I mean, like for real. Like, he was like a whole completely different person. You know, that Gary Indiana came out of him, you know, when he was at the crib, when nobody was looking. I mean, I think aren't most our parents like that, you know, or were like that? Mine were. My dad was a minister. I mean, he was my pastor, you know what I'm saying? And, you know, in church on Sunday, he was one way, and at home, he was a regular dude. You know, my mom was an educator. God rest both their souls. I mean, but, you know, the people that the public saw, you know, this, that, whatever. I bet it's this way at your house. Man, okay. It's a whole different ball game at the crib. Anyways, DJ Incredible, keeping the party going. Great music still on the way. Getting down with some Whitney Houston, some Wizkid, and more of your favorites.
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0: October London and that Silent Treatment. DJ Incredible keeping the party going. And you know, I was talking about Snoop Dogg and his the new Death Row Records. Those of you that are old school people, you know, Snoop Dogg himself, you know, we first discovered him from, you know, being on Death Row Records. Well, you know, he bought it a couple of years ago and now he's doing other things with it. I mean doing things with it, I want to say. Yes, he's got hip hop artists doing the West Coast stuff and all the other things that we know Snoop Dogg for, but he also has a nice roster of R&B, October London being one of them. Dave Hollister is on there. You know, Tony Armani, a lot of good artists that we're playing and we're listening to all the time on Death Row Records. That's crazy. You know what I'm saying? For those of us who are back in the day, Death Row Records got some smooth R&B. They had Danny Boy back in the day. Don't get me wrong, but you know what I'm saying. Anyway, we're just having a party, having a wonderful time. It's DJ Incredible. Hold tight, more music is on the way.
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0: world. Kendrick Lamar and SZA with Luther. 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

0: It's not the Thames, it's called What You Need. 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

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Cause I like it. Right.

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18: You can't always control what your kid sees online, but you can give them the tools to make sense of it. Dr. Mary Davies is the author of a new book, Teaching Critical Thinking to Teenagers. Not an easy task, right? In the book, Davies says critical thinking is really just instilling the habit to pause and ask, hang on a minute, is that right? Before you believe what you see. Now here's the best part. You can model this behavior at home. When you read something surprising, say something like, let's go look that up together. Use the word we, because we are all targets of these algorithms. Show your kids it's okay to change your mind when the evidence on something changes. And perhaps most important, just keep the conversation going with your teenager. Even if they say they don't want to talk, the thing is this, they probably really do. I'm Dr. Sanjay Gupta, helping you live a better life.
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20: Top, top. It is Wednesday morning. Wednesday morning. Let's get it. Let's get it. This is your boy, Nephew Tommy, holding it down. Uncle Steve is out, but me and the crew are in. That's Shirley Strawberry, Carla Farrell, Mississippi Monica, and Kia Jr. Boy, Spate, Rise and Shine. This right here, this show goes out to everybody who still got VHS tapes sitting on top of their TV. Them people right there. Them people right there. Yes, the VHSers. That's back in the day. Yeah, DVDers. Those people right there. The CDers. Yes. And then, of course, way back, the cassette tape people. Yes, those are the people that we are spotlighting this morning. We ain't gonna go back to 45 records. That just wipes it all the way out. Rise and shine. What it do this morning? Everybody good?
21: Hey, yeah.
22: Oh, man. Everybody good?
21: Good
22: man.
21: Morning. Remember morning, we used to have your pen and pencil in your cassette? And you
20: behind the tape. You have to get it back in there. Tape. Yes.
22: Yeah, these Generation Zers, they don't know nothing about that. Mm-mm. Or millennials, for that matter, huh?
21: Do they know CDs? Do they even know CDs?
20: I don't think so.
21: CDs.
20: Yeah. No, they came through like right around jump drive, and then they kind of that was about it.
21: CDs were the hardest thing to open in the world.
22: Man, it took some time to get that CD open.
21: Yes.
20: Remember when what they call it, a Walkman? Remember when you wanted to have a Walkman? A Sony Walkman?
22: I thought that was the best invention ever.
20: What?
21: Because you guess what? You could walk with it. With your music. Yes.
20: When you had this whole zipped up thing of all your CDs in there, your whole folder.
22: That your CD book.
21: Yeah, the book.
20: Oh. So you're getting ready to take that road trip and you make sure that's the main thing got to be in the car. Yeah. We got them CDs.
21: You better talk.
20: We can roll up in here now, boy. We can roll trip. Boy, if we had CDs and Buc-ee's, we'd have been cold. You hear me?
21: Woo! Just found out about Buc-ee's this year.
22: Oh, my goodness. You better get by.
21: I've never been to one.
20: You got
21: to
20: go visit. Yeah. Is there one outside of Atlanta anywhere?
22: Yeah.
20: Does Atlanta have a Buc-ee's?
21: Is there? I don't know.
20: Georgia?
22: It's one right there. Yeah, we know they're all over Texas. Yeah. I hear they're in Georgia and maybe Alabama, Carolinas too. Mm-hmm. Maybe. I'm not sure.
21: I don't take many road trips, but I'm going to find one.
20: You ain't even got to go nowhere. Just drive the Buc-ee's.
22: That's a road trip.
20: It ain't got to be
22: itself.
20: You going from city to city. Just drive the Buc-ee's so you can see.
21: Okay.
20: It's well worth it.
21: All right.
20: You ain't never seen 300 pumps at one time. You ain't never seen that.
22: It's a truck stop, not for truckers, though.
21: Oh, okay.
20: Exactly. That's the beautiful
22: thing. What it is. No 18-wheelers allowed.
20: Cleanest bathroom you've ever seen publicly.
22: Ooh, on the road stop.
0: Yeah.
1: All right, coming up, thank you, nephew. Coming up at 32 minutes after the hour, we'll hear from the nephew again with his sexy self as he runs that prank back right after this. He's so sexy.
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1: All right, the nephew is here to run that prank back. What you got for us, Neff?
11: We
1: got
11: to get to it, Shirley. Your wife is cheating on both of us.
12: Man, you can't believe you said it.
11: You know, it's the nerve of some people, man.
12: The audacity.
11: Where's the loyalty? The loyalty. You know, let's go, cat dog.
13: Hello?
11: I'm trying to reach Terrence, please.
13: Who's calling? Who's this?
11: Hey, my name is Mark. How you doing, brother? I work with your wife, Veronica. We're on the same sales floor together. I think I met you before, but I don't know if you remember meeting me, but I work at the job with Veronica.
13: Is everything all right there, or what's going on?
11: No. Everything's straight here at the job. No, not a problem at all at the job, but I wanted to...
13: Is she all right, or is everything all right?
11: Yeah. She's all right. She's perfectly fine, man. I actually, like I said, my name is Mark, man. You don't remember me, Terrence, but I just wanted to talk to you. Like I say, I got some things on that's been bothering me for a minute, and I just kind of wanted to reach out to you and, you know, just kind of have like a little heart to heart talk with you, man. So maybe, we can get things in a better position, but I just wanted me and you to have a conversation.
13: Wait a minute. Did Veronica give you my number, or how did you get my number? That's what I'm trying to. Like, what's going on?
11: I've had your number. I just hadn't never reached out to you before. But like I say though, man, this has been bothering me for a minute, and I wanted to get it off my chest so you and I can try to, I guess, fix this whole issue. But I just want us to see if we can fix it. You know?
13: Well, fix the issue. What's the issue? I don't understand. I'm not following you. I don't understand. What is the issue?
11: So But now, you know, like I said, I went on and got the nerve up to get you.
13: Spit it out. Spit it out, brother. Spit it out. Talk to me. What's going on?
11: Okay. Your wife, man, is cheating on both of us. And we got to figure out how, we got to do something about this, man.
13: Did you say she's eating on both of us? What did you say? I kid, I didn't
11: she,
13: see she
11: is cheating.
13: Like
11: she is cheating on the both of us, bro.
13: Wait a minute. It sounds like you said cheating. I don't know what you...
11: Veronica,
13: you know
11: is,
13: I mean?
11: Listen to me, Terrence. Veronica is cheating on both of us.
13: You say Veronica's cheating on me?
11: And me. You know, and we gotta figure out what we gonna do, man. But as a husband, I'm gonna need you to step up and get this thing in order.
13: What you talking about? You saying Veronica is cheating on me with you?
11: No, she cheating on both of us with somebody else.
13: What you doing?
11: I've been noticing her going out with this, going to lunch with this other cat. So I got pissed off about it. So I said, you know what? I can't take it no more. I'm calling Terrence.
13: You saying to me that my wife has been cheating around the job with somebody else?
11: She cheating on both of us, dude.
13: I don't get what you mean. If my wife is cheating on me and you calling me to tell me that she's cheating on me, I appreciate that. But I don't get what you're saying she's cheating on both of us. I don't get that part. I don't understand what you mean.
11: Well, me and Veronica have been, kind of cool, last 8 months to a year. We've been, pretty tight here at the job. You know what I'm saying? So,
13: listen, what you mean y'all been cool? That's what I don't understand. Like, what do you mean y'all been cool? Because that's my wife. Tell me what you're talking about.
11: Okay, all I'm saying is me and her been real cool. We've been real tight, Sometimes we take lunch and then, don't come back. That's our thing, though. But, now, I'm noticing... she done went out, she done went to lunch a couple of times with this brother named Alan. And I'm like, okay, no, it ain't finna go down like this here. You know what I'm saying?
13: Are you f***ing my wife, man?
11: Hey, that's not why I called you. I called
13: Are you
11: to
13: tell you my wife. That's what I want to know.
11: I'm telling you about this dude named Alan. I need you to step up as the husband and fix this.
13: But you telling me that my wife is cheating on both of us. There ain't no cheating on both of us. If she's cheating, she's cheating on me. You telling me that you're with my wife, too? That you've been messing around with my wife?
11: That's not
13: what you're saying, brother.
11: That's not the part I'm trying to talk about. I'm trying to talk about this dude named Alan, man. That's what I'm trying to get out.
13: We're going to get to Alan. You saying that my wife, man, it's some crazy shit. Yo, you know what, man? I'm about to put my foot right up your because I don't play those games. She's with her. She's with me. We messing around. We doing this and doing that. It don't work like that. You understand what I'm saying?
11: No, I hear what you're saying. But the beef ain't with me. The beef is with Alan.
13: No,
11: she messing over both of us with Alan, dog.
13: I'm about to call her a three-way because this some right here. I'm telling
11: you
13: right now.
11: Okay, hold on, bro. I just want you to deal with Alan.
13: Are you at the job right now?
11: I'm at the job, yeah.
13: I'm about to come put my foot all in your You understand me?
11: No, I hear you, man. Alan is the one that then blew this thing out of proportion, dog. She messing over me and you with this here.
13: There ain't no me and you. I don't share. You see what I'm saying?
11: Yeah, I hear you.
13: You don't hear me. I don't share. There ain't no sharing that goes on over here.
11: Okay.
13: Do you follow me?
11: I do. I'm just saying,
13: What are you saying? Meet me right now. Meet me right now. I'm about to come up here where you at right now. Where you at?
11: I'm at the job where Ronnie at. I call her Ronnie. I'm at the job where Ronnie at. I call her Ronnie. I call Veronica Ronnie. I mean, that's my little nickname to her.
13: I'm all right, but up there.
11: Well, hold on, Ronnie.
13: Ain't
11: Ronnie.
13: No hold on. You
11: hold on, she right here.
13: She's right where?
11: She's right here. Right here.
13: Put her on the phone. Put her on the phone.
11: Okay, cool, man. Here, cool. But can I tell you what she's saying?
13: I don't want to hear what she said. I want her on the phone right now.
11: Okay, but can I tell you what she's telling me to tell you?
13: She ain't telling you to tell me a thing. Because the only thing that you're going to be getting is my foot up your
11: Okay, but Ronnie want me to tell you this, man. Just listen to me, Terrence. She wants me to tell you that this is Nephew Tommy from the Steve Harvey Morning Show. You just got pranked by your wife, Veronica.
13: You know what? I don't play this. I'm going to all y'all up here, man. I'm going to all y'all up. I'm going to give you an old school whooping. Y'all ain't even right for this.
11: Hey, let me ask you this, man. What is the baddest, and I mean the baddest, radio show in the land?
13: You already know. Harvey Morning Show.
11: That's it. I'll be back in an hour.
1: Yeah, it needs to be it. All right, thank you. Coming up next, Ask the Ready to Love Officer, the Riddalo, and Junior right after this.
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1: We are back with one of our number one family members, comedian, the one and only Earthquake. Quake, check it out. All right. I was proud of you, man. The Netflix comedy special, you shot it in Atlanta last year. It was outstanding. Do you plan on doing another Netflix special in the near future? What you got on tap, man?
2: Yeah, man. I'm going to do another special once my TV show hit the air, God's will. And then I'm going to do a tour right out there. I'm going to also write a book about my life and get it in, man. And take all these coins and run and hide in the hills because it's about to get cold out here.
0: Yeah.
1: Do this for me. For all the young brothers and sisters that's coming up in the comedy game, they trying to get to this level, trying to get a special. What are the steps, man? Maybe, that you can give them and let them know here's the route on trying to get to this level and get to that platform.
2: Well, I was taught by the best, that's Steve Harvey. And what I tell them anything is you have to rate your jokes. One is a joke that works anyway. Two is three-fourths of the time. Number three joke is 50%. And four, it's a filler joke. You must get all ones. Once you have all your comedy, all your jokes is one. That means it'll work even at a funeral. Then you're ready to do a comedy special. The reason why is self-explanatory. Comedy supposed to be special, not a regular show that you do for everybody. It must be a special. That's why I call it comedy special. And always hit the stage. I mean, social media is good and everything, but there's no way you're going to be a great comedian without doing the work. The work is done when you hit the stage. And when you get big shows like I'm going to have this Saturday, that's the preparation from all the little shows making you ready for the big show. It's like a training camp for NFL. You can't go to the Super Bowl unless you have a regular season, a preseason, the rest of it. And love the genre.
1: Junior, tell them where y'all going to be this weekend. Let's go, man.
0: We're going to be at the MGM Grand in D.C. on the National Harbor Saturday night at the MGM Grand. Beautiful theater. We're going to be fly. It's going to be crazy. And I'm telling you right now, if you ain't seen Quake Live, you are missing one of the greatest stand-ups I have ever witnessed. He one of my favorites. I know that for sure.
2: Thank you, Junior, boy. I swear you brought a tear to my eye. That boy was raised right. He was raised right.
3: Quake, we love you. You know, we love you. DC, your hometown is ready for you. Thank you for always just being there when we call. We appreciate you.
2: You know I love y'all too. If y'all need to follow me at The Real Earthquake. If you want free tickets, only stipulation as always, I'm all out of men tickets. I love y'all too. I'm out of men tickets, man. I don't give a damn, but nothing but advice, Tommy. Buy a ticket. So make sure y'all come through the show this time. I love y'all. Peace out. Tell Steve I love him too.
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23: It is time now for Junior and Sports Talk. Junior, what you got for us?
24: All right, so let me just say this. Now, you know, football's back. You know, we got, you know, college football has starting this weekend. And, you know, high school football time, you know, your son play high school football is back.
25: Right.
24: You know, but Little League football is back too. And let's just talk to this, because we got to do this every year. We have to set these rules and boundaries for these parents at the Little League football game. We must say this every year. The first rule, and I don't know, Ty, you may have some rules, but this is the first rule. Let the coach do his job.
25: That's it. I agree with that one.
24: You can't be yelling at the coach on the stands because y'all team, let the coach coach. You not the coach. You just the parent. Let the coach do his job. Let the whole coaching staff do their job. It is not your job to coach from the stands. The second rule, your child is not playing because your child ain't good. Get that through your head. Devontae not out there because Devontae can't play.
23: You in denial.
24: Devontae, all on you. We on offense. Devontae playing defense with the other team. Get over here, Devontae. We on this side. He don't know the play. That's why he not playing. He must got something against my son. No, he don't.
25: He not good.
24: He just don't know the game. He ain't good. He don't play. He don't know. We got to tell him which end zone I was every time. We got to point him in the right direction. How come we got to spend so much time with your child every practice? We got to coach him every practice.
25: Extra.
24: Yeah, it's 20-some other kids on this team. Well, we got to give all our attention to Devontae because he's not good. Here's another thing, too. The coaches are asking me to tell y'all. Practice starts at 6. Don't pull up at 6:05, 6:15, 6:20. Practice starts at 6. Get your child to practice on time so Devontae can play.
25: 5:40.
24: Be there so he can warm up with the rest of the team. He always running his fat behind out there last. He ain't come. We know who that is. And then here's another thing. Coaches don't want to hear. when y'all be talking on their back when I was playing. Well, we ain't back there no more. You ain't
0: back
24: playing.
0: Back in the day.
24: Back in the day when I was playing, we wouldn't call that play. Well, we calling it today. You not a coach. Back when we would never run that. We ain't just ain't your team. If you wanted to, when we signing up coaches, sign up and put the time in.
25: Get in the stands and shut up.
24: Shut up and enjoy the kids. They ain't going pro this week. Right.
0: All right, Junior, thank you. Coming up at the top of the hour, a woman is offended during intimacy with an old acquaintance. We'll talk about that right after this.
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17: Here we are, guys. This show went fast, huh? Last break of the day.
18: Man.
17: We got to say thank you. Yeah. Thank you to our audience as well. Always, we love you so much for riding with us every single day, Steve Harvey Nation. Thank you. Also, thank you to Quake, Earthquake, who stopped by. Yeah.
19: Quake in the building. Quake,
17: he was fun
19: Quake.
17: This morning. Yeah.
18: Man, DC, man, this Saturday. Shirley, Carl, Tommy, man, we're going to be in DC at the MGM Grand on the National Harbor. Man, one of the most beautiful MGMs in the country.
20: That's pretty.
17: Oh, wow.
18: Man,
17: it's nice.
18: That fit is amazing. Yeah. Y'all gonna enjoy this. I'm excited.
20: What you gonna wear, Junior?
18: Man, you know what, man? You know, it could be the last weekend. I was thinking about wearing all white, Tommy, because it's the last weekend I can wear it. And I got a nice white suit in there, fresh white too. You know, it's like Frankie Beverly white.
20: You can wear that white this weekend and in November.
17: Quit the rule.
20: You can't wear your white. Wear your white.
19: Do you?
20: Do you? Good luck, man. Y'all gonna have a good show this weekend. I know y'all gonna hit it out the park.
17: Thanks again to Quake. Nice.
20: Hey, you know what? I didn't tell y'all, but this month, September, is actually Thyroid Cancer Awareness Month.
19: Nice.
20: This is Thyroid Cancer Awareness Month, so I just want to salute those who have, gone through the journey and made it to the other side, and you guys are healthy, and even those that are going through right now, this is Thyroid Awareness Month, so I take my hat off to all of my fellow thyroid, I don't even know what you call that, you know, people that have gone through, I don't want to say cancer,
19: survivors, warriors, fighting cancer,
20: definitely, the warriors, there you go.
19: Yeah. Yeah.
20: And it's a fight. Don't give up. Stay in it. Stay strong. You can get through it. I am proof, a living witness that you can get through it. And it just feels so much better that I'm actually filming my show, Don't Cancer Me Out, in Roanoke in September, coming up on the 26th of this month. So I feel real good about it. And it's going to be good. So,
18: Man.
20: Big ups to everyone. Matter of fact, everybody that's going through a cancer bout, man, I'm praying for you. I understand. I just want you to know, keep fighting. Don't give up. Keep believing that you can get through it.
17: Because
20: it is possible. I am living witness that it is possible. Because when I was going through, I was just day to day. I had no earthly idea.

0: today's best mix of R&B. That's Control by Tank. It's your best girlfriend, Tony Terrell, Wednesday Hump Day. And with prayers, we are following the story about Lionel Richie, who experienced, again, another health struggle and issue while in concert in St. Louis last weekend. He was hospitalized in ICU, and now there are reports linking to possible cardiac related issues. We're following this story. And of course, as I said, we're keeping Mr. Richie in prayer. 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

0: Today's best mix of R&B, Tim's, it's your best girlfriend, Tony Terrell. Hope you're feeling pretty good. What are the plans for Labor Day weekend, three-day weekend for many? Folks are going to travel, whether it's expensive or not, because gas is up. But nonetheless, expect the roads to be pretty congested. So always, if you have an opportunity, get out as early as possible.
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1: 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I'm Tony Terrell. 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

0: No, that's right. 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I'm Tony Terrell at your best girlfriend. And Ryan Clark, the former football player turned sports analyst for ESPN, who surprisingly was fired from his job while on air, finds out that he really didn't need ESPN per se, because he has just now been offered a multi-million dollar year deal at Netflix to bring his popular podcast, The Pivot, to Netflix. And so that quick, he got a job and is going to make even more money. And that's what it all comes down to. Got to pay those bills. Congratulations to Ryan Clark. Listen, the NFL is back. 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
11: We're back with more Journey to Better Health, and we have Dr. Logan still on the line, and we're talking about emotional triggers. And while we were off, off air, Ivory asked the question, is alcoholism and narcotic use, is that hereditary?
12: Yes, it is. It's a learned behavior, and it's also hereditary. And working with substance abusers, I look at their social cycle when they come in for their treatment. And the first question is, did anyone in your family use alcohol or drugs? And more than likely, the answer is yes. It's not always yes, but it has been asked. I said, well, let's go. If it wasn't your mother and father, was it your grandparents?
11: Right.
12: Wow, yes. My grandparents did drink. You know, did your aunts or uncles? No, but my great uncle drank. All right.
11: But that's just like any disease. You know, when they ask you about disease, diabetes, blood pressure, all of that stuff, they ask you grandmother and all of that. So it you're right. They do ask those questions, and if you look at it, you know, you can see it somewhere down the line.
12: Most definitely. Every time you go to ask someone, I guarantee you, did you have anyone in your family who used drugs or alcohol? And they will say yes. Just like, do you have a family member or did you have a family member who was incarcerated? 90% of the time, people are going to say yes.
11: Yeah.
12: Because of drugs and alcohol and crime. Those work hand in hand because I've got to maintain my addiction. So if I

0: don't, wow, I've got to commit crimes to do it. It is all codependent on the other. And, like, you know, in substance abuse, you will see cross-addiction, where you have someone who is dealing with alcohol, but they're also using cocaine. So okay. I'm drinking, and I'm also using the cocaine to give me a more of a stimulant to take me to the next level. Because you got to look at this now, meaning cigarette smoking, mm-hmm. Malt liquor are all gateway drugs. These leads to the marijuana. The marijuana leads to the cocaine, and then the heroin. And then, you know, the malt liquor, the beer, leads me to, that's not working for me anymore. I want a gin and tonic. I need a scotch. Now I'm drinking 5 scotch a day. And so that's the only way I can function, if I have that many scotches a day. So all of this is dependent on the other. So it's like the domino effect. I've got to get to the root. I've got to do an assimilation. I've got to do an assessment. Because if not, I'm going to start looking like that person who drinks. And, you know, we are what we behold. We are what we behold.
1: Now, let me ask you, does that still mean with sex, with people being very sexually active? Is that the same thing, you know, that you, because in the past you see, you know, different guys come in and out of the house or, you know, do kids see that and say, you know, this is what I need to do, because it, like you said, it's a learned behavior. Do they copy that because they see it all the time?
0: That was, you hit it right there. Copying the behavior. I'm going to mimic the behavior. I have a patient right now. She has multiple sex partners, in and out with men, and she is a therapist. But she said, my mother did it and my grandmother did it. That's all I saw growing up. Men coming in and out of their bedrooms. Mm-hmm. So that's what she does now. Mm-hmm. You know, looking for what? Acceptance. Looking for approval. Looking for someone to give me I'm being validated with my body.
1: Right.
0: So all of this is tied in with someone who is, you know, a nymphomaniac, where you say to yourself, I can't control my sexual appetite. You know, you have people who look at themselves. I got a patient now who masturbates 10 times a day.
1: Whoa.
0: He can't control it. And so, but
1: where does he get the energy? Good Lord.
0: It blew me away. But I've had patients with 5 or 6 times a day, but 10.
1: 10?
0: And leaves his job, goes in the bathroom. But listen to this. When he came in, the first thing I asked him was, who introduced you to pornography? Who introduced you to it? Because when you look at pornography, what are you doing? You're masturbating.
1: Well, that's true.
0: That's true. Where it began. When he was 6 years old, his uncle him to pornography. He said, it's all right. Release yourself. Go on. It's good. It's cool. It'll make you a man. And now it's an addiction.
1: Wow. You know, Ivory, what did you just say, Ivory?
2: He said
1: women do it too.
0: Oh, yeah. I got women patients who masturbate 10, 15 times a day, and they are also in a serious addiction, and how to get this thing under control. And they started with pornography, or they were molested or raped, and they feel the only way I can be validated. And then also pleasing myself, you know, because I can't be with a man because I don't trust the man, so I will just please myself. Now it is addiction.
1: Okay. So because I could tell you, last week I went and picked up a tape for somebody, and it was for somebody else. And while I was going through it, I mean, you know, I'm getting a little excited. I was saying, what took you so long to come out the store? It was because I was trying to get the right one. But anyway, it does excite you to watch them. It does. And you say to yourself, see, okay, now here I am. I have these men going in and out the house, and I have my young daughters that's seeing all of this, and they're thinking that, you know, it's okay, you know, or they're having oral sex and it's not real sex, and it's okay. What they're doing is they're building up a terrible reputation for themselves out there in the community, because the guys all know and they all talk about who's easy.
0: That's right. and they're going to pass you around like a bag of potato chips, you know, and then till there's nothing left of you, no self-worth, no self-value. And then the next generation comes up. Now my daughter does it. My granddaughter does it. And, you know, where do you think brothels came from? It just didn't come out of the air, you know.
1: No, that's right.
0: It was a
1: learned behavior.
0: It was a learned behavior. That's right.
1: And you see the prostitutes and everybody on the streets. And I know a lot of them probably are on drugs, you know. But you just hate to see these young girls out there just selling their bodies, you know, for nothing, for just that crack or whatever they're on. And it's
0: They were turned up at such an early age because it's like human trafficking. And that's another program I would love to do with you, because I have young girls who've come out of human trafficking, was able to escape, and now they're in counseling with me, and their stories are unbelievable. How they were kidnapped or how they were turned out and how they were introduced to the drug. And again, at a party, and someone said, let's go do this, and they paid them to get these girls there. And the next thing you know, they were given the ecstasy drug, and mm-hmm. then they were kidnapped or they were taken to a place. They are so enthralled with drugs, they get up on those stage and at those strip clubs, and they just dance around those poles. And if you ever watch a movie or a documentary, you'll see that they're so high that they can't, they don't even know where they are. And all they're doing is going around that pole, and they come down, and they give them more drugs to get back up again, all right?
1: Yeah.
0: You know,
1: it's,
0: that's what they do.
1: I just hate to see these young girls out here that's not just the prostitutes, but I'm talking about these school-age girls, high school girls that are just so easy manipulated. Is it because they have low self-esteem? Is that a reason? I don't know.
0: Yeah, that is a reason. That's the main reason. Because if I don't value myself, then I'll be using any type of stimulant to help me stimuli, to help me not think about how I was bullied, how I was abused, how I was raped. So therefore, I don't even care. So rape me, lay down, use me like cattle. I don't care. Because I don't love myself. I don't care about myself. You could take my life. I don't care, you know, because it was stripped of them at such an early age. Do you think these young girls or young men wake up one day, I'm going to be a prostitute? No.
1: No.
0: It was
1: no.
0: Something that was learned, introduced, something that they copied. You know, they didn't have a chance to be able to, you know, we didn't go to church. My kids, you know, they look at my children. I look at these girls that come to me and say, I didn't have their type of lifestyle. I didn't have those chances.
1: Right,
0: you know,
1: that's true. Yeah.
0: And this is all I know. And then you know what I tell them, Minnie? Well, then today is the first day of your life. We begin today. And you can have that better life.
1: You know,
0: if you're ready.
1: I have, I talked to this guy the other day, and I was telling him, he was saying how bad, you know, the mom is, you know, for the child, you know, with the kids and everything, and she do this and she do that. But this is a girl that was a foster kid. She was a foster kid, and she was bounced around from foster house to foster house. Nobody ever taught her anything. And that's what I was explaining to him. You can't expect her to know things if she was never taught.
0: They never taught. That's right. How can I play the piano if I was never taught?
1: Right.
0: I can learn certain things by playing ear, but if I'm really going to master the craft. So if I was never taught to be a lady, how do I know
1: exactly.
0: How to be a lady? What is that?
1: Exactly.
0: If I never was taught to use my fork and hold my knife to cut a piece of meat, then how, when I go out to a Starfire restaurant, I don't know what to do.
1: That's right.
0: I was never taught.
1: Never taught. And it's those simple things that people think, oh, they don't know what they're doing. You were never taught, so you don't know. And like I said, these young girls, they're just totally different from what we did when we were growing up. You know, I was scared when they were talking about sex, but I'll never forget my girlfriend told me, she said, it's good. It's really good. Well, it wasn't that great my first time. I just want to let you know that, because I was young. And it wasn't that great. So when people say, oh, it's good. Yeah, okay. I don't know where you came from, but it wasn't that good to me. But I still continue to do it. And I end up, you know, I had, I married that guy, my first husband. I married him and had all five of my kids by him. But everybody doesn't do that. I was 17 and I was married and had a family, and I was graduating from high school. But everybody doesn't do that, because you look at some families, they've got three or four dads, and they got it's difficult. It is when you raise in a family like that. So when you come from a foster home, some of the foster homes are great. Some of them are great, but then you get into those ones that just wanted just for the money, you know, and then it becomes difficult for the kid. Then the kid is on survival mode. They're doing whatever they have to do to survive, not being taught anything. So that's why it's so easy for them to go out there and have a bunch of kids.
0: Oh, yeah. We got women with 6, 7 children. I met a man with 13 children, 13 different wives, 13 different women, mothers.
1: Yeah, I believe 13 it.
0: 13. And he was what? And he was a drug dealer, you know.
1: Oh, yeah.
0: He was a, the lifestyle. And these women, they wanted to attach themselves to it. You know, I see it with the NBA. I see it with the NFL, trying to attach themselves. And they call them sack chasers, where I could just get you, get you in bed, let you get me pregnant. Now you got a baby with me, but you got your wife and your other children over at the real house. You know, hey. And just like this man, this football player posted that he was taking his wife overseas for a vacation or one of the islands. Well, the girlfriend saw it on Facebook, and she said, oh, no, no, no. Went to the football player's house, knocked on the door, pretended to be someone. His wife opened the door, and she took her at gunpoint and killed her and killed himself.
1: Oh, my
0: all
1: goodness.
0: Because of that trigger. Yes, he triggered that on that social media, knowing that you're already sleeping with me, and yet you're going to tell everybody you're taking your wife to another country.
1: Wow.
0: And so that triggered her, because she probably more likely had abandonment issues.
1: Mm-hmm.
0: And here she goes again. And this time, no more. And left that football player to take care of those two children or whatever he had. But now they're motherless because of your actions, because you could not handle your sexual activity. You know, like my dad used to say, think with the right Johnson, all right? Think with your head.
1: Absolutely.
0: Think
1: That's
0: with
1: right.
0: the head on top of your shoulders, all right? Don't think with the head in your pants. Be wise. But they don't think about that. They want instant gratification. Just like with those triggers, if I numb myself, instant gratification, I'm going to get drunk. I'm going to get high. Because instant gratification, I'm going to be numbed, and I don't have to think about the pain. I don't think about I can't pay my bills and go home and see my wife and my children and they don't have any food. How do I tell my wife I lost my job? Well, it's right. better for me just to drink every day and pretend like I'm going to work.
1: And we wonder why people are the way that they are. We wonder why we have so many people on the street that are alcoholics or prostitution or whatever the case may be, or even drug addicts. It's something out there that has triggered that. And we need to find out what it is. And we need for them, I like the idea where you say you need to do an intervention. You got to do something, because you hate to see your loved one in a situation like that.
0: Yeah. Oh, yeah. It's very painful. Very painful. But you have to step it up. You have to, because they're going to step up their game by drinking and using more. And so, therefore, I have to do something. That means I've got to put you in rehab. If I have to put you out. You know, and you want to live on the street. But I'm not going to enable this behavior any longer. You know, 20 years? No. And then what happens is now mom and dad are fighting because dad wants them to go. Mom right. said, you can't put my child out.
1: Mm-hmm.
0: And now, well, then our marriage is in trouble now. All right? But you got to remember, why did our son start using drugs in the first place? It wasn't just he might have been curious in college, but it could have been something in our home when he was 6 or 7 years old,
1: mm-hmm.
0: that was dormant, but it surfaced. Because everything, if it's dormant, it will rise to the surface.
1: It sure will. It sure will.
0: Yes, it will.
1: And if you're not prepared to deal with it, I'm telling you, it will. It'll make you do that. I tell you, it's been times that things have gotten so rough, I said, boy, I wish I could drink. And then I think about it, no, I don't. But
0: right.
1: you just feel like you just need something to settle you down, something. And then you look at these folks who are not council members, but those people like in the Senate and just, I mean, you know, have these big time jobs. The first thing, like you said, they want to do is they want to go out and have a nightcap, or they want to go have a glass of wine, and but you've never had that wine, but then you start to do it because you want to be a part of the group.
0: That's what I said, a stability.
1: Yeah.
0: I want to be acceptable. I want to be a part. I want to fit in where I can get in, all right? And that means I got to drink. That means I've got to stay up all night. I've got to, you know, prostitute myself. Then that's what I'll do. Because I've got to get into the right club, the right organization. I've got to get noticed, you know. And so that's what happens. And then my life begins to spin out of control. That's right.
1: Yeah. And but we have to, you know, we've got to talk to our young kids. We've got
0: to. Oh, we have to. And start them early.
1: We
0: have to do intervention and prevention at a very early age. Kindergarten, we got to start 5 years old, 6 years old. We've got to bring back the puppet program, helping them to see how we can use creative arts. Bring back the auditorium program and bring back the drama programs in our church. Put on plays so that these young children will see what is really out there in society. And be careful what you're watching on television and what your children are watching you watch. Because if you're watching pornography or watching filth, they're going to empower themselves to watch it also.
1: Oh, absolutely.
0: So
1: absolutely.
0: It's good enough for mom and dad. It's good enough for me.
1: Exactly. And if mama's friend is coming over tonight, and that's another thing. You got to watch who you bring in your house around your kids. Because you know what? These folks, they'll try and talk to your kids. I had a guy who nice guy. I hope he's listening. He really was a nice guy. But anyway, he wanted to date me. And I told him, I said, you know what? I said, you're too young for me. I said, because you'll go to my house and you'll see my daughters and you'll want my daughters. And I said, and that's not going to happen. But that's what happened. You bring these men to the house and they see your young daughters who are half dressed and they'll try and talk to your kids.
0: Oh, yeah. For sure. And then you will exploit your child to the point of saying, that's all right. Go on, let them touch you. Go on, let them kiss you.
1: Yeah, some of them do. Sure do.
0: Yes. And the next thing you know, it's okay. Let him have sex with you. It's okay. Mm-hmm. He's mommy's friend, you know. Mm-hmm. And the man is like, if you give me your daughter, I'll make it an extra $100. Mm-hmm. So mama is in need to pay her light bills or get her crack fixed or get her cocaine or heroin. Go on in there. Did you hear what I said? Go on in there. And the next thing you know, she turned out.
1: Yeah. Yeah. And don't have anybody to talk to, because what goes in the house stays in the house. You're not supposed to tell anybody.
0: And just like I had a case where a 9-year-old had gonorrhea. So I'm like,
1: oh my gosh.
0: The judge called me, and I'm like, 9 years of age? And so what happened was the child was left at choir rehearsal. And during choir rehearsal, the pastor was having sex with the little girls, having oral sex with the little girls. So while he was in his meeting at church, or if he was in his office, the little girls would be under the desk taking turns having oral sex with him. And the little girl got all of them had gonorrhea. He went to prison. Mm-hmm. He went to prison.
1: I surely hope so. That is, those are the ones who you believe in. So if that pastor said, this is what you ought to do, the kid's going to do it.
0: Yeah.
1: Because they believe what he's saying is right. But we've got to help our young people. We do.
0: We have to. We've got to be willing. And then we got to tell our own stories. If you've been through something and you've been delivered, don't be ashamed of what God has done.
1: That's right.
0: To get you through it. Tell your story. Go to the schools. Go to the churches. Go to the AANA meetings. Go to the hospital when they're looking for guest speakers. Tell your story.
1: That's right.
0: You know, so that you contact Minnie Rankin. Tell your story and how and what God has done for you.
1: That's
0: to
1: right.
0: Turn your life around. Because it wasn't easy, but it is not impossible.
1: You know, my daughter always tells me, Frida said, Mama, you got to quit telling your business. You got to quit telling your business on the radio. Well, see, my thing is, I'm not ashamed of anything that I've done. It's some of the things that have been difficult, some, you know, but I'm not ashamed of it. And when I talk about it, it frees me from that burden that I have, you know, so I don't have a problem with sharing. I don't have a problem with saying I dated this guy and this guy, or I dated a married man or whatever. I don't have that shame. I don't. I've been forgiven for it, and I am okay. I am okay. But people, we need to talk about these things. We need to, like you said, set yourself free, because it all it does is burden you. And then it puts that weight on your shoulder. You know, I need to talk to somebody. I need to do this. And it causes, once again, that depression, anxiety, and everything else. Talk about
0: everything.
1: It. Talk about it.
0: Everything, you know, and it encompasses everything. So, again, you are looking to really take a close look, get that magnet. Because once you open that Pandora's box, there's no going back.
1: Ain't no going back.
0: Once we get to the origin,
1: that's right.
0: It's going to be difficult. I am not going to deceive mm-hmm. you. Mimi is not here to deceive you. But once you take that first, go through that first door, just open it, turn the knob, and say, facing my fears.
1: That's right.
0: That's right. And once you face those fears, Everything else will become clear.
1: Because believe it or not, there are people out there that's just like you. There are people out here that's done some of the same stuff, or maybe even worse than what you've done. And they need to hear that I'm not alone.
0: And you know,

0: 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It is for basic entertainment and informational purposes only, and they are solely responsible for its content. It does not necessarily reflect...
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Can y'all really feel me? Fellas. Fellas. Say what? Dirty South. Here we go.

0: Today's best mix of R&B, Heart of a Woman, that is Miss Summer Walker. I'm Tody Terrell, and did you hear about the guy in Staten Island that was struck by lightning? In fact, it was captured on his doorbell camera, and he said he felt numb, a tingling pain. He went to the hospital, and miraculously, no burns. Yeah, just his feet swelled up, but that is a miracle story, no doubt. So remember, when you hear thunder, 9 times out of 10, lightning is shortly coming behind that in most instances. All right, the NFL is back. 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

0: best mix of R&B, Fallen, Chris Brown, and Leon Thomas collabing on that. It's your best girlfriend, Toni Terrell. Happy birthday, Cat Williams, who brings all the great giggles. And an actor, too. Cat Williams is 55.
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0: Remix of R&B Love's Train. Of course, Silk Sonic and your best girlfriend, Toni Terrell. And keeping an eye on some of our favorite singers. Most recently, TLC, En Vogue, and Salt-N-Pepa went on tour. However, T-Boz of TLC took ill because of complications with sickle cell anemia. They say the other night, Chili went solo. Meanwhile, Jill Scott, who has been on her To Whom It May Concern tour, had to officially postpone a few dates herself. Why? COVID. Yeah, COVID-19. 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And, you know, we are keeping an eye on these stories. 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

0: She's smart. 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
1: California lawmakers have passed legislation that would require certain large companies doing business in the state to disclose whether they or their predecessors profited from slave-era transactions. If the measure becomes law, California will be the first state to impose such a requirement on major corporations.
2: And then what?
3: Look at Cali.
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1: Well, according to dietitians, there are five vegetables that you should be eating to reduce visceral fat. Spinach, cauliflower, red cabbage, Brussels sprouts, my favorite, and artichokes. Visceral fat is a type of fat that's found... Visceral fat is a type of fat that's found deep within your abdomen. You know that big belly right there. And it's the one that also surrounds your organs like the liver and your intestines. So,
4: okay.
1: Eat more cabbage.
4: Yeah. I like cabbage, actually. I like it. Wonderful.
1: I do too, but not the way my mama used to make it. You know what I mean?
4: We don't like anything the way our mamas used to make it. You know? First of all, they started with that can. So that immediately was, you know, okay.
2: Is it natural cabbage or is it...
1: It's just red cabbage. Well, you know what though, June? Now, right now, all I can tell you is you'll be lucky if you're getting cabbage, period. You're probably getting some GMO.
2: Yeah, you got a point.
4: I think, okay.
5: This is a very interesting question. So a Louisiana ruled that a judge can order surgical castration for a child sex offender, or they could be on the Epstein files and nobody will know who they are. You know what I mean?
1: Yikes.
5: Is that a good or a bad law? So it seems to be, you know, people euphemistically say, you know, well, they should all be killed, but then they don't want to see who actually was participating in child sex abuse in the Epstein files. You know what I'm saying?
2: Yeah.
5: We know that 80% of registered sex offenders, or 76.9 if we're going to be, I'm rounding out the way the right does, you know. 32% of prison population, this black becomes 58%. Like I'm doing that kind of math.
2: Yeah.
5: But 80% of registered sex offenders in America are middle-aged white dudes. So we might say F them kids, but they actually do it. So do you think this is a good or bad law? That is the question that we are posing to you to castrate child sex offenders. 877-242-2426.
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5: We'll get to your calls directly. It's The D.L. Hughley Show.
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1: Lane is out. That's me.
5: Well, where's she at?
1: Trying to figure this out.
5: She's probably stretching her back as we speak.
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4: Asking, is a judge in Louisiana is allowing chemical castration? You can get a reduced sentence if you a child sex offender.

0: So chemical castration, a judge in Louisiana says it's a viable option for child sex offenders. That is a, and you know, it's fairly widely used. I had no idea that it was so prevalent.
1: Yeah, me neither.
0: In this country. But that's not the sphere. Like, who was that that was talking and they knew, you know, the laws for, I think it was a conversation with two podcast people and they were talking about Epstein's list and one of them knew the laws of the age consent for
2: teenage girls.
0: Remember
2: that? Yeah, we watched. Yes, I do remember that.
0: And I was like, I would never know that. who knows that?
2: Who
0: takes time out of their day to know that?
2: Why are you Googling that?
0: Whoever Googles that, we should be concerned about.
1: Mm-hmm. I mean,
0: I think that part of it is there has to be a way that is punitive, but also is effective, that protects the society the law says it claims is trying to protect. And if children are our most precious resources, we should want to know who's on the Epstein list. But
1: come on.
0: I don't think that some of the people who are in these state houses are more interested in clickbait and sounding tough than actually coming up with effective solutions that enhance the lives of their citizens. Yeah. And so that's a bit of a worry for me.
1: Or punishment.
0: You know? Yeah. Because punishment's always easy. It's always like the carrot and the stick, but we got way too much stick and not enough carrot.
1: And they're trying to get rid of your carrot. So,
2: Like I said, my thing is I do not trust this system. They've gotten it wrong so many times. And again, you know, although chemical castration in some cases, you know, they say I guess it wears off over time. You know, I don't know what they're putting in that shot. I don't know. I don't know if it's a shot or a pill. I don't know.
0: Whatever it is, I bet it ain't fun. That's for sure. Whatever it is. All right. I'll get to your calls in about 15 minutes. It's the D.L. Hughley Show.
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15: Man, I feel like this, man. We need to be castrating Donald Trump weak-ass, man, because he's part of that Epstein file, so we need to castrate him for all this nonsense that he's doing. And I love D.L. Hughley and the way he represents us as a great man.
16: Well, the perception is that if you castrate a male, it's going to keep them from molesting a child, but they'll still have the part that does the deed. My suggestion is cut their hands off. That way they would never be able to put their hands on another child, because just like a dog, if you castrate a dog, it's still able to perform sex. So you're not really getting rid of the problem.
17: I say make it into a female. Put them, give them the organs, the sex organs. Let them see how it is to get validated in the beard. You know, change their heart into a female part. You know, that's my feeling. Let them see how it feels to get validated. I said, give them a sex change, personally.
18: Yes, I think they should definitely do the castration, and they should actually go for the apple or not. So if they want to follow the Bible so much, let them do that.
19: There's no way you can castrate anybody. That's wrong. Why? Because you could have two kids that have been together since they were in their younger teens, but their birthdays are 16 months apart. If their birthdays are 16 months apart, she's 16 and he turned 18 way before her. But they were basically 17 and 16 until he turned 18. So an envious parent or a vicious parent could get him for pedophilia if they wanted to. And then he's going to get castrated for that after he's been with the girl for 3 years? That's not right. They grew up in grade school together, and that's the way that works. There's no doubt in my mind that you have envious and criminal-type parents that will do that to kids if they don't like one of the children. So if they're 16 months apart, that means he turns 18, she turns 16. She's 16 while he's 18, but they were 17 and 16 the whole time until extra four months went by, and now he's 18. So a parent can get him for molestation or pedophilia. And now you're going to castrate him? That's absolutely wrong.
20: Tell us what you think. A judge in Louisiana has said that chemical castration is an option if a child sex offender volunteers for it to cut time off his sentence. Do you agree? We'll get to your calls directly. It's the D.L. Hughley Show.
21: No.

That was Erykah Badu, On and On. We're going to be talking with the Lakers legend and one of my very favorite Lakers, Norm Nixon, Stormin' Norm Nixon from Duquesne University, right after Alicia Keys. It's the D.L. Hughley Show.

0: 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Jazz man.
1: What man? Wow.
2: Slow down, Jasmine. Come on. Hey,
1: I got what's trending. Are you kidding? I got to get it in here hot and heavy.
0: Jasmine.
1: What, man?
0: Tell these good people what's trending.
1: Oh, my goodness. This fake 49er player. Have you guys seen the story? Dejan Love.
2: Come on, man.
0: Did you see him doing drills?
1: Man, yeah, first of all. Come on, man. Like, he went all out to basically scam women out of over $1 million. And I got to tell you, one of my friends apparently is one of these people.
2: What?
1: I know. He apparently met them on, I guess, dating apps or whatever, and pretended to be a player for the 49ers. And he's doing all the things, you know, acting like he's working out. And basically what he would do was ask them to give him money to invest. Yeah, they
2: come
1: got
2: on,
1: this 26
2: man.
1: Women.
2: I want to meet your friend, because I was like, who buys it? A quick Google search and go to the team roster. You can see. And then, first of all, if a dude is carrying his helmet with him at all times,
1: he
2: ain't in the league.
1: Well, first of all, your eyes are flattering.
0: Or he riding that little bus.
1: I don't even believe that. He looks like that. I'm just saying, trying to be disrespectful. But, you know, I had to question my girl, like, are you kidding me? Like, how did you get?
0: Now, how old is she?
1: I think she's like 36, something like that. 37.
0: Trying to get a little young NFL player trying to get something going.
1: Something like that.
3: She got guys.
0: I gladly pay. She now, I have a cousin. And this dude, you know, got one of them big ass, you have just won $10 million from Publicers Clearinghouse.
3: Yep.
0: And he was trying to borrow money against it.
1: Wait a second.
0: Hey, man, let me do it. I got $10 million. Let me.
1: Are you serious?
4: I'll be getting this print too. Any day now.
0: I just need for you to hold. Let me hold 500. I got $10
1: million. Gosh.
0: Hilarious.
1: Right. Also trending, there's a video being shared that's kind of hard to watch. It's this trooper in Arkansas who pulls over this guy and starts, I don't know, pulling him by his dreadlocks and then starts, punching him. Like, it's very sad to watch. And, you know, obviously there was a high-speed chase initially, and I don't know what led to it, but I can tell you this, he didn't deserve all of that. Now, I doubt very seriously that the Arkansas State Police Department is going to do anything about it, because they typically don't. But, you know, I don't know, try to break his arm. It's just, it's hard to watch, but just another example of what they
0: Dead
1: do.
0: Dead Eye Jane is the...
1: Yes, she is.
0: Right.
3: Yeah.
1: So we'll see what happens. But that's
3: She'll look right past it.
0: Yeah, she can't see. Her and Cash Patel go to Sam my pop.
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0: That is Lucky Day with That You. Hey, it's your boy Sean Good, just vibing out with you today on this Wednesday. I got a good moment of motivation on the way for you, so don't miss it. 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

0: 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Our listeners and us, we belong together. We belong together. Because we simply wouldn't be without you.
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0: with Waiting Room, and that is my time. I got to roll up out here. Of course, I'll be back with you tomorrow as we get closer and closer to the weekend. I'm going to leave you with this good moment of motivation. Let them talk. Every dream worth chasing comes with doubts, critics, and people who don't see your vision. Don't waste your energy proving them wrong. Use the energy to prove yourself right. Keep showing up, keep putting in the work, and let your success make all the noise. You got this. Let them hate from a distance. That's my time, guys. Hit me up on socials. I'm on Instagram, the Sean Good, on Facebook at Sean Good. SEANGOOD. Like my page, follow me, and say what's up. Until tomorrow, have
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